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2: Put on a pot of coffee. This might be my longest hit in Detour history, but I got to get through it, okay? Wave those Canadian flags high as we pick a Canadian sing-alongable song and let the record show. I just wanted to play some Blue Rodeo, like pick a Blue Rodeo song out of the bowl and move on, but producer Aaron wanted this song instead, okay? These are some insane fun facts, each one more insane than the last. Do I tell you the song before the fun facts, or I'll do it as a reveal? Okay, first up, written by Jim Steinman, the song was written for a version of Steinman's stage play Neverland, based on the Peter Pan story. So, I mean, like, crazy out of the gate. The first released version of this song was recorded by the all-girl group Pandora's Box in 1989. And I mean, an all-girl group named Pandora's Box is just chef's kiss. Moving on. Meatloaf took a crack at the song. And to be honest, when I first heard this song, I would have bet my life Meatloaf wrote it. But no, it was the dude who wanted to make the Peter Pan play. So Meatloaf recorded a version of the song as a duet with the Norwegian singer Marion Raven, which he thought would, quote, capture the feelings between a man and his now dead lover, end quote. Back to the Peter Pan guy. Jim Steinman, who died in 2021 at 73, claimed he put about $1 million into the Pandora's Box project, explaining that he did so, quote, out of priorities. What does that mean, Jim? Let's land this plane. In 1996, our own, Canada's own, Celine Dion released her version and went to number one here in Canada. So sit back and think about the following when you hear it. Peter Pan, Meatloaf and his dead lover, all-girl group Pandora's Box, and Jim Steinman showering Pandora's Box with money.

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1: 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Is it a copy of Green is the Color, Football is the Game on cassette tape? Is it a two-season-old rotten watermelon? Maybe a straight-from-the-oven Daniel Johnson loaf cake.
2: What? Buddy loves to bake. That's a thing.
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You want the most sing-alongable songs ever? You bust out the Dirty Dancing soundtrack and spin the freaking bottle. I mean, Hungry Eyes, Stay, Be My Baby, Love Is Strange, She's Like the Wind. When we picked the category, the most sing-alongable songs, I could have just pressed play on the Dirty Dancing soundtrack and gone out back and smoked a whole pack of Marlboro Reds. But to be fair, if you had to rate the songs in arguably the greatest soundtrack of all time, I mean, if you have to place the crown squarely on the head of one song that stands above the rest, it is obviously going to be this one.

Curtis here, taking you all on a drive and blasting the most singable songs of all time on the Detour today. So it's no surprise it's time for a Detour double dose of Madonna. Again, you could have picked any two random Madonna songs, as they are all very sing-alongable. But from Holiday, we go to my personal favorite Madonna song. This song was the first song by a major artist to be used in a commercial before being released to stores or radio stations. Stay with me on this one. She's a wild ride. They signed Madonna to a $5 million endorsement deal, which included a two-minute commercial that would debut the song. The commercial was promoted in a 30-second spot that aired during the Grammy Awards in 1989. So if you're still with me, this was a commercial for a commercial. Then on March 2nd, it aired on a primetime television ad break during the Cosby Show. The Pepsi people claim that 250 million viewers saw it that ad break. And then they dropped the music video and erased all that goodwill with imagery that 1989 did not appreciate, like a African-American Jesus, burning crosses, and Madonna dancing and writhing on a church floor.

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It's the Detour on Cruise FM Variety that rocks. I'm your host and driver, Curtis Anderson. And today's category is the most sing-alongable songs of all time. And this ABBA hit was written by members Björn Ulvaeus and Benny Andersson. And can I just say for a second, Benny Andersson spells Andersson with two S's, like S-S-O-N. And as an Andersson myself, a fellow Andersson, I don't know why, but it really pisses me off. Moving on, the lyric, "Night is young and the music's high," many listeners interpret this as a statement that the music makes you feel high. In ABBA's part of the world, however, it simply meant that the music is loud. That's kind of a language barrier thing, like how Britney Spears' "Hit Me Baby One More Time" was written by a guy who thought "hit me" meant phone me. True story. Focus, Curtis Anderson with one S. According to the BBC Radio 2 DJ Chris Evans, when the song was played at Windsor Castle, Queen Elizabeth said, quote, "I always try to dance when this song comes on because I am the queen and I like to dance," end quote. It's fun to think about. And according to a misunderstood lyrics poll, 22% of the world think they are singing, ugh, quote, "See that girl, watch her scream, kicking the dancing queen," end quote.

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2: We end as we always do, looking at an artist who is singing the most sing-alongable songs up in heaven. And yeah, the lovely and talented and troubled Whitney Houston left us in, what, 2012? And when you make a list of the most sing-alongable songs of all time, you gotta include at least one from this hit maker. Name any Whitney Houston song, and I bet you can immediately scream sing the chorus, which is the whole point of today. And did you know Houston auditioned for and was offered the role of Sandra Huxtable on The Cosby Show? True story. She turned it down because she wanted to keep her schedule open to pursue her musical career. Poor lady. Would she have been better off with Bill Cosby or Bobby Brown? I mean, neither good options. She also worked behind the scenes at Disney a lot, which nobody really knows. She was an executive producer on Princess Diaries 1 and 2, and executive produced and starred as the fairy godmother alongside Brandy in Rodgers and Hammerstein's iconic 1997 television version of Cinderella. Yeah. Great. This was the detour on, I was going to do a thing about how nobody cared Brandy played Cinderella in 1997 until like 2022, but we're going to leave on a high note, okay? I'm not even going to. I'm your host and driver, Curtis Anderson. Next week, we'll pick a new category. I'll pick you all up again. We'll go for another drive. It's going to be great. Here's Whitney Houston.

0: 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Every weekday, Stacy and Joel will hide a Saskatchewan Rough Riders related item inside the suite, and you have to guess what it is. Is it a copy of Green is the Color, Football is the Game on cassette tape? Is it a two-season-old rotten watermelon? Maybe a straight-from-the-oven Daniel Johnson loaf cake.
1: What? Buddy loves to bake. That's a thing.
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0: Wolf? Hello, Wolf?
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0: to a Rough Riders related item inside the suite, and you have to guess what it is. Is it a copy of Green is the Color, Football is the Game on cassette tape? Is it a two-season-old rotten watermelon? Maybe a straight-from-the-oven Daniel Johnson loaf cake.
1: What? Buddy loves to bake. That's a thing.
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woke last night to the sound of thunder. How far off, I sat and wondered. Started humming a song from 1962. 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

0: 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Is it a copy of Green is the Color, Football is the Game on cassette tape? Is it a two-season-old rotten watermelon? 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What? Buddy loves to bake. That's a thing. Guess correctly for your chance to win two seats in the Cruise FM suite for the October 17th game versus the Montreal Alouettes. 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
1: 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Just let me know if you wanna go to that home out on the range. 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

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Is it a copy of Green is the Color, Football is the Game on cassette tape? Is it a two-season-old rotten watermelon? Maybe a straight-from-the-oven Daniel Johnson loaf cake. What? Buddy loves to bake. That's a thing. Guess correctly for your chance to win two seats in the Cruise FM suite for the October 17th game versus the Montreal LOS. 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
1: Charges have been laid after a 40-year-old woman and two young girls aged 8 and 5, all from Foam Lake, were killed in a two-vehicle collision on Friday. A truck attempted to pass a semi on a grid road west of the community and collided head-on with their SUV. An adult male passenger in the SUV was airlifted to hospital with serious injuries, while the driver and two occupants of the truck were also transported to hospital with varying injuries. RCMP have charged the truck driver, a 40-year-old man from South Carolina, with three counts each of dangerous operation of a vehicle causing death and dangerous operation causing bodily harm. The city of Saskatoon has canceled their in-person survey portion of its upcoming point-in-time homelessness count due to safety concerns regarding potential protest activity. The decision follows recent tensions and a legal challenge surrounding the fire department's delayed attempt to clear a Westside tent encampment housing over 100 people. Instead of using its 250 trained volunteers for direct outreach, the city will work alongside the fire department, emergency shelters, and transitional housing facilities to estimate the unsheltered population. And a vacant home in the 300 block of Avenue Q South across from St. Paul's Hospital was demolished Sunday morning following a heavy fire late Saturday night. Firefighters were called to the scene around 7 p.m. Saturday and brought the blaze under control within 50 minutes, with no injuries reported. A city excavator subsequently tore down the structure as crews extinguished lingering hot spots, while a fire investigator worked to determine the cause and financial damage. As always, you can check out all your local news stories at SaskToday.ca.
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2: Good morning, I'm Dave Thomas. It's back to the drawing board for the Saskatchewan Roughriders. The Calgary Stampeders scored a huge 37-31 win over the Riders on Friday night. Head coach Corey Mason admits his group is frustrated after dropping their third game in a row.
3: And I think right now for this group and who we've been, you know, it leaves you scratching your head a little bit, you know, trying to figure out what the hell just happened. But the evidence is right there on film for us. So we got to be better. We got to be better in these moments.
2: The Riders are in Montreal next Monday. Staying on the gridiron, the University of Saskatchewan Huskies moved into top spot in the Canada West with a 34-24 win over UBC on Saturday night. Meantime, the Winnipeg Rifles outscored the Saskatoon Hilltops 27-1 after the opening quarter on their way to a 27-11 victory yesterday. The Hilltops will open the playoffs next Sunday against a yet-to-be-determined opponent as the PFC works through a tiebreaker between the Hilltops, Edmonton Wildcats, and Calgary Colts, who all finished 4-4. On the ice, the Saskatoon Blades fell 4-2 to Red Deer in their lone game of the weekend. The Blades are back on the ice on Friday when they host Moose Jaw. In the SJHL yesterday, Weyburn outscored Yorkton 9-5. In the PJHL, the Saskatoon Wesleys top Pilot Butte 5-1. In under-18 AAA boys games, the Saskatoon Blazers beat Warman 7-1. Battle Fords was a 5-2 winner over Yorkton. Estevan down Swift Current 5-2, and Prince Albert outlasted Notre Dame 5-4 in overtime. Meantime, all girls games went to overtime yesterday. Battle Fords edged Weyburn 4-3, Saskatoon blank Notre Dame 1-0, and Swift Current shaded Prince Albert 2-1. And in the NFL, Patrick Mahomes remained undefeated at Allegiant Stadium, passing for 225 yards and two touchdowns to lead the Chiefs to a 30-27 victory over Las Vegas. Other winners yesterday were Indianapolis, Baltimore, New England, Chicago, Jacksonville, Dallas, the Giants, Green Bay, the Rams, Minnesota, Seattle, San Francisco, and Carolina. And that's your sports. 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
4: Cruise weather, we appear to be breaking the streak, Cooper. We're going to get some precipitation this week, potentially, and in the long weekend. I know. What the heck, man? Not more hot and dry. Today is going to be a really nice day, though. We are going to have a few really nice days to start this week off. 22 is the high today, which is excellent. Tonight down to 7 with just a minuscule chance of showers. Nothing to worry about. It's overnight. Tomorrow, another nice day up to 19 in the sunshine. Wednesday, 18. On Thursday, as we start to get close to the long weekend, now we're headed into troubled waters with cloudy weather and then potentially one day of rain on Saturday.
1: Okay.
4: Everybody batten down the hatches.
1: Overnight Saturday, potentially flurries.
4: I know. I see that as well. Sunday's only got a high of 4. But that could change. That could change between now and then. That's still a lot of days away, so let's see.

0: Let's see what happens. It might be a glass full of sunshine for the weekend. We don't know. Right now, it's 9 degrees.
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0: 96.3 Cruise FM. It is Stacy and Joel on a Monday morning. We have another chance for you to score a couple of tickets in Cruise FM suite at the Rider game October 17th with the Sweet Secret. Another clue today as to what this hidden item is in the Rider suite. And we'll go over some of the guesses and clues from before. I'm feeling like it's coming, like it's going to be given away pretty soon here.
1: Yeah. Have you seen the clue for today?
0: Yes,
1: juicy.
0: I have.
1: It is a juicy
0: it
1: one.
0: Is
1: yeah,
0: so this, fat.
1: I feel like this could be the one that does it, but you know what? Sometimes these things are tricky anyway, so we'll see how it goes.
0: Mm-hmm.
1: Yeah.
0: And also, congratulations going out to, was it Kyle or Kale? I think it was Kyle. Oh, on Saturday, you and I were at the Huskies game.
1: Cade.
0: And we gave away two more spots in the...
1: The suite.
0: It was Cade, yep. In the suite at the Huskies game. So congratulations to Cade. Him and his significant other that he chooses is going to be joining us. And then I believe this is the final two that we're giving away on air here. So
1: okay.
0: Very exciting
1: yeah.
0: stuff. Something else that happened over the weekend. Well, I guess it was on Friday. Sad news to see that Sass Jordan had passed away. She's so young. We've seen some weird varying reports about her being either 63 or 65 years old. I don't think it matters. Either one is far too young to have lost somebody.
1: I mean, it is funny to not have a birth date that is set in stone. Wikipedia says that it's a certain date. And then you've got Global saying that it's wrong and that she's actually 63, mm-hmm. not 65. So, I mean, that it's very rock star, too, by the way, to have like, oh, I got a... this mystery around my upbringing and my birth date.
0: Mm-hmm. Nobody actually knows. It makes her just even a bit more cooler than she already is. She was a huge, like, she's from Montreal, and so her impact on the music scene out east was pretty huge. And then you start finding out these other little facts, too. She had, she was on tour in 1994, and Taylor Hawkins was her drummer, and he had some sweet words to say about her. How she taught him to be in a rock and roll band and gave him his very first professional musical paycheck. So that's where he cut his teeth, was with Sass Jordan in 1994 when she was on tour.
1: Didn't he drum for Alanis too? I think he drummed for Alanis as
0: well.
1: He did? Yeah.
0: He did jump. He likes the Canadian ladies. What can he say? She had some big hits, too, in the U.S., like the impact here in Canada, obviously. She was big in the U.S. She sang on the Bodyguard soundtrack in a song called Trust in Me, written by Joe Cocker. And then, of course, too, she was on Canadian Idol.
1: Yeah.
0: She was known as the critique queen. So one who was, you know, she's going to tell it like it is sort of thing. And I remember watching Canadian Idol because it was like, when was Canadian Idol? My God.
1: Oh, like. Early 2000s,
0: starts.
1: I think.
0: Early 2000s? 2003 to 2008, she was on there.
1: Okay.
0: And I really liked her on the show. She was the critique queen, but she was also like really sweet about it, which was,
1: she's
0: I don't
1: like,
0: know.
1: She's like, what's his face? Simon Cowell, but one that you actually like.
0: Yeah, exactly. And she also starred on Broadway, and I don't know, she was just a really kick-ass, powerful female artist right here from Canada that you still have that attachment to, right? When you think of Sass Jordan, it's like, oh yeah, she's Canadian. She was a beautiful person inside and out, passing away far, far too young.
1: Yeah, and we don't know why. There has been no disclosure
0: and there hasn't,
1: of the cause of death, so, but yeah. Thoughts and prayers to her family and all the people around her there.

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0: 96.3 Cruise FM with Variety, The Rocks on a Monday morning. Thank goodness the weekend's over. Blech. All that free time just wears you down. Trying to figure out what to do with yourself all day. Hey,
1: you have such a hard time with weekends. I feel bad.
0: Who likes to enjoy themselves away from work? Not me. Not this guy right here. Anyway, it's great to be back, isn't it, Cooper?
1: Mm-hmm.
0: By the way, that was a doozy of a song that we just played there. Starship, We Built the City. Little artist info about that song. You know, it was voted as number one worst song ever by Blender Magazine. Do you know what
1: Get
0: that?
1: Get real.
0: Yeah, Blender Magazine, 2004. 2011, a Rolling Stone readers poll voted it as the worst song of the entire 80s. And it was voted that by a landslide.
1: No way. I mean, I can't think of them off the top of my head, but I feel like there were way worse songs.
0: And then GQ published an oral history labeling it as the worst song of all.
1: Okay. Well, I don't like that
0: information.
1: Song's
0: making me sick. I don't know. I think it's fine. It's not my favorite song.
1: I don't think it's the worst.
0: You like it a lot, though, which says something about your oddball taste in music, I guess, right? You are a bit of an oddball, though, and that's why we all like you.
1: Yeah. Thanks, buddy.
0: Yeah. It's never quit being yourself. That's the
1: okay
0: key there. So
1: I'll try.
0: I think we're all aware of this. This is a story that's in the news cycle right now, and it's one of those ones where you're like, "Oh, thanks a lot, Captain Obvious." Apparently, people are addicted to their screens. Gee.
1: Oh wait, what?
0: How could you tell? No, we needed a big study in The Lancet. That's warning about excessive screen time posing physical and mental risks for everyone, but more specifically for children and young adults globally. How there's higher rates of anxiety, depression, self-harm because of phones and screens. And also as part of it, they're urging government responsibility. Health experts are asserting that parents alone cannot manage addiction to platform designs that are addictive, urging regulatory action akin to big tobacco interventions. So they're putting it with cigarettes. I don't think that being on your phone makes you look cool, like smoking cigarettes.
1: Smoking a ciggy.
0: Nobody's like, man, look at... Look at Jeff out there on his phone. He's so badass. He's been on his phone like 2 hours today. Whoa, he's so cool.
1: So cool.
0: Yeah.
1: So cool.
0: So I don't think it is quite the same, but it is definitely addictive.
1: No, because back when, you know, and I obviously realize cigarettes are still around, but it's just, it's a different time. Like people back then, you know, we were still like playing outside. We were doing things that didn't involve any kind of electronics.
0: Well, I mean, there was still electronics like back in the day, but definitely not as
1: but not to the like
0: dopamine
1: video games
0: driven that the things are today.
1: Yeah, exactly. Like we were playing outside. We were going to, you know, and playing. Like that was the other thing. It's just playing.
0: Yeah.
1: Instead of relying on something else to entertain us. It's even back to that thing where it's like if your kids don't know how to be bored, you're doing something wrong. They need to be bored.
0: Right.
1: And not grabbing for a phone or grabbing for a screen. And it's so weird how something that came into the society was like, oh my God, this technology is amazing. And now we're trying to get it regulated by the government because it's causing, you know, terrible things to happen.
0: Yeah.
1: And
0: I think that we need to treat it like cigarettes. Maybe not with the government intervention, but definitely with parents. It's like if you catch your kids scrolling, it's like, well, now you have to watch all the videos. I'm going to sit here. You're going to watch all of them. We're going to sit here.
1: I'm sure they would love that.

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1: 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I don't have time to crisscross the city with yoga over there, spin over here, and tanning back over there.
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0: 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We love sharing information with you because it's our job, right? Sometimes it's recall information, situations that have happened around the world, or studies that have been done that might lead you to a healthier lifestyle. This one is about eggs. There was a study done on what the proper amount of eggs are to eat in, I guess I'm going to say a week here. That's kind of what the study was done for.
1: Is this a study, or I thought this was just Martha Stewart ranting about stuff?
0: Well, it was from Martha Stewart's website, but I don't think it was her own personal, like, hey, everybody, make sure you're eating this amount of eggs every day. That's not necessarily
1: the link
0: it.
1: You sent me. You were just, I didn't read the article, but you were like, oh, Martha Stewart has opinions about the amount of eggs you're eating. I'm like, yeah, but she's a criminal anyway. So
0: you can't trust her. No, this one comes from like health experts. And so she's just basically shared the information. For most healthy adults, 1 to 2 eggs per day is completely safe and provides a dense source of high quality protein, choline, and essential vitamins. And then they go on to say that, you know, it really depends on like how your health is to begin with and how you're having the eggs as well. If it's like, you know, Eggs Benedict every morning, maybe not. But I thought of this. I thought of you when I read this article, because you
1: eat
0: more eggs than anybody I have ever met in my entire life, and it grosses me out on a daily basis. Eggs for me, just as a sidebar, are one of those foods how I'll be eating them and then all of a sudden I'm like, I could barf right now. You know what I mean? Like, that's my relationship with eggs.
1: Sounds
0: I don't
1: like
0: really
1: you got
0: love
1: a really
0: yolks.
1: good relationship with them.
0: It's complicated, okay?
1: Yeah.
0: It really is.
1: Dude, they're a superfood. They're great.
0: I know that.
1: The smell is the best part, right?
0: They smell like farts.
1: Would you like to have that fart smell without even having farts? Eggs is the answer for you. You ever hear people say, they walk into a room, they're like, smells refreshing like eggs in here.
0: Who's cooking eggs?
1: This smells so good. Eggs I would put up there right there with fish, too, where it's like, it just smells not good. A lot of people really enjoy it, and the health benefits of the food too. Yeah, I did the numbers. I've been doing, in case you haven't heard, I was on keto for a couple months here, for a couple reasons. One, to reduce gut inflammation, but also to, in solidarity with my mom, who is a cancer survivor and has neuropathy, and she's trying to curb some of that inflammation and some of that pain from that too. So I was doing it with her. But anyway, during the time, these
0: Which
1: last 2 months.
0: Which is very cute.
1: Yeah. Well, I try to be a good boy, to be a good guy, you know. I'm a bit of a jackass, but I'm a nice guy. Anyway, I ate 300 eggs in the last 2 months. Six a day.
0: And so, six a day.
1: Yeah, six a day. Six, that's my breakfast every day. Just 6 eggs, maybe a little bit of salt and pepper. Yeah, sometimes with some bacon or whatever. Lost 12 pounds, Cooper. And
0: I know.
1: What was the study? You were telling me about it, about some guy who ate eggs, like 20 eggs a day or something like that. And that was all he ate for... Was it 6 months?
0: It was a good spell.
1: He lost a bunch of weight. His cholesterol dropped and his testosterone went up. So,
0: yeah.
1: I don't know, man. I've been eating 300 eggs. I don't feel like I've ever felt more manly than I have in this moment right now.
0: Oh, wow.
1: Look at this. Right?
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9: 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Good. 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

0: 96.3 Cruise FM with a band who is so rock and roll, they don't even care about grammar. They don't care about double negatives. The song is You Ain't Seen Nothing Yet. And so they mean you have seen something. That's, I think, the implied
1: yeah, man.
0: Meaning
1: get
0: of that
1: it
0: song.
1: Right.
0: You've seen something. It just doesn't sound as cool to say that. Hey, you've seen something. You have seen it. Anyway, it's Stacey and Joel here with you. Coming up later this morning, we got the Sweet Secret. We're going to be giving away those two seats in the Cruise FM suite for the Alouettes game. Hopefully giving it away. We'll give you another clue coming up later on this morning at 8:50. This is a viral story because it's so peculiar. A man in Orillia, Ontario, was arrested in his car for driving naked on September 29th at 6:20 a.m. He was on his way to work at the nudist colony, and he just thought he would put his work attire on before he left the house, I guess. I don't know. Apparently, he was, let's see here, he was charged with possession of cocaine, trafficking, impaired driving, so he's drunk or high.
1: Yeah.
0: In possession of a dangerous weapon. Was that his privates? Is that...
1: Oh, ooh. I hope
0: you're packing heat there, sir. Put that weapon away.
1: Don't point that at me.
0: Yeah, get that. Whoa. Yeah. So nudity, indecent exposure, and all those things. He's 42 years old, and he also had a passenger in the car who was charged with possession of cocaine for the purpose of trafficking. But I guess the passenger was clothed. He was the one driving naked. So. Apparently, that's something you can't do. You can't drive naked, Stacey. Did you know that? That's not... What if you live in your car? Isn't that your private residence?
1: Good point.
0: Apparently not, though.
1: Also, what if this was like... Imagine if it was like, oh, Grant's coming to get me carpool for work. Grant shows up butt naked and goes on a rampage. Jeez, yeah, I won't be doing this again.
0: I know. That's not the kind of carpool. But yeah, they're both on their way to work at the drug factory for cocaine.
1: Maybe apparently, that's what it was.
0: That's yeah.
1: But can't you also not drive without shoes? So it makes sense that you can't drive naked.
0: No, you can. I just looked that up. You can drive. That's an urban myth, an urban legend that you can't. You have to wear shoes. You could wear. You could have bare feet. You could have flip flops. You could have sock feet.
1: I feel like that was one of the biggest takeaways from Driver's Ed was like, don't you ever drive without shoes.
0: No, that's it's totally illegal to do so.
1: Well, I can't.
0: You can be naked from the ankle down. No traffic infraction at all.
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1: Charges have been laid after a 40-year-old woman and two young girls aged 8 and 5, all from Foam Lake, were killed in a two-vehicle collision on Friday. A truck attempted to pass a semi on a grid road west of the community and collided head-on with their SUV. An adult male passenger in the SUV was airlifted to hospital with serious injuries, while the driver and two occupants of the truck were also transported to hospital with varying injuries. RCMP have charged the truck driver, a 40-year-old man from South Carolina, with three counts each of dangerous operation of a vehicle causing death and dangerous operation causing bodily harm. The city of Saskatoon has canceled their in-person survey portion of its upcoming point-in-time homelessness count due to safety concerns regarding potential protest activity. The decision follows recent tensions and a legal challenge surrounding the fire department's delayed attempt to clear a Westside tent encampment housing over 100 people. Instead of using its 250 trained volunteers for direct outreach, the city will work alongside the fire department, emergency shelters, and transitional housing facilities to estimate the unsheltered population. And a vacant home in the 300 block of Avenue Q South across from St. Paul's Hospital was demolished Sunday morning following a heavy fire late Saturday night. Firefighters were called to the scene around 7 p.m. Saturday and brought the blaze under control within 50 minutes, with no injuries reported. A city excavator subsequently tore down the structure as crews extinguished lingering hot spots, while a fire investigator worked to determine the cause and find

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1: Good morning, I'm Dave Thomas. It's back to the drawing board for the Saskatchewan Roughriders. The Calgary Stampeders scored a huge 37-31 win over the Riders on Friday night. Head coach Corey Mace admits his group is frustrated after dropping their third game in a row.
2: And I think right now for this group and who we've been, you know, it leaves you scratching your head a little bit, you know, trying to figure out what the hell just happened. The evidence is right there on film for us. So we got to be better. We got to be better in these moments.
1: The Riders are in Montreal next Monday. Staying on the gridiron, the University of Saskatchewan Huskies moved into top spot in the Canada West with a 34-24 win over UBC on Saturday night. Meantime, the Winnipeg Rifles outscored the Saskatoon Hilltops 27-1 after the opening quarter on their way to a 27-11 victory yesterday. The Hilltops will open the playoffs next Sunday against a yet-to-be-determined opponent as the PFC works through a tiebreaker between the Hilltops, Edmonton Wildcats, and Calgary Colts, who all finished 4-4. On the ice, the Saskatoon Blades fell 4-2 to Red Deer in their lone game of the weekend. The Blades are back on the ice on Friday when they host Moose Jaw. In the SJHL yesterday, Weyburn outscored Yorkton 9-5. In the PJHL, the Saskatoon Wesleys top Pilot Butte 5-1. In under-18 AAA boys games, the Saskatoon Blazers beat Warman 7-1. Battle Fords was a 5-2 winner over Yorkton. Estevan down Swift Current 5-2, and Prince Albert outlasted Notre Dame 5-4 in overtime. Meantime, all girls games went to overtime yesterday. Battle Fords edged Weyburn 4-3, Saskatoon blank Notre Dame 1-0, and Swift Current shaded Prince Albert 2-1. And in the NFL, Patrick Mahomes remained undefeated at Allegiant Stadium, passing for 225 yards and 2 touchdowns to lead the Chiefs to a 30-27 victory over Las Vegas. Other winners yesterday were Indianapolis, Baltimore, New England, Chicago, Jacksonville, Dallas, the Giants, Green Bay, the Rams, Minnesota, Seattle, San Francisco, and Carolina. And that's your sports. 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
3: Taking a look at weather for us today, pretty decent, actually. 22 in the sunshine. Overnight, a little tiny small chance of showers, nothing too significant. More sunshine tomorrow, 19. For Wednesday, 18 in the sunshine. And then Thursday, the clouds roll in. 16 for Thursday. For Friday, 12 in the clouds. Potential chance of some rain overnight.
4: Lean into it. Do the rest of the forecast like that.
3: I can't. And then for Saturday, just a gross 8 degrees chance of rain. Overnight for Saturday, -3, depending on how cold it actually stays or gets, either rain or flurries, which is gross. For Sunday, 4 degrees, mixed sun and cloud. Yeah. Right now, partly cloudy, 9.
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0: 96.3 Cruise FM. It's Stacey and Joel. Good morning. We have definitely heard this news before, much like we've heard that, you know, screen time is not good for you. Energy drinks, doctors are once again recommending that we should not be giving those to children. And it was what's been happening as of late. There was this Big 12 conference, a sporting event, and Monster Energy is the sponsor of that event. And so now the experts are saying collegiate sports, the marketing is leading kids to mistake these high caffeine energy drinks for like something that you would chug down after a big intense game or like that, right?
1: Like, and so for hydration, like a Gatorade or something.
0: Like a Gatorade, exactly. And they're definitely not, because some of the drinks, depending on which one you buy, can have as much as 300 milligrams of caffeine per serving, which on a younger body can trigger heart arrhythmias, nervous system overloads, especially again on those younger bodies that aren't used to really, you know, having caffeine, that much of it. And so a cup of coffee is about 100 milligrams of caffeine. That's technically okay for kids between 12 and 18.
1: Right.
0: But again, if you're chugging back one of these monsters that are like 300, geez, those kids will be so hyper.
1: You know, as a parent, I don't know if there's ever been in a moment in my parenting journey where I've been like, you know, these kids just need more energy. Where can we get... I feel like they need to get going. They're just not hyper. Like, they're already, I don't know, they don't even take any caffeine. And they already do like 50,000 steps every day with all the cruising around, all the craziness.
0: Mm-hmm.
1: And it starts right, they don't even eat anything. They get out of bed and immediately it's like, okay, let's go. It's time to to get going, right?
0: And then you want to top that up with another 300 milligrams of caffeine in a can?
1: No, I know. They would probably travel back in time with that much caffeine.
0: And you know what
1: system.
0: Else I have to say is kind of a, if you go to like a 7-Eleven, there's the one, I forget which one it is, but the pop section is now like one little cooler door, and the energy drinks and other things are like the remainder.
1: Yeah.
0: Like, there's so many to choose from. They're so fun looking. The cans are cool. The flavors are neat. It's... They're definitely attracting a younger audience, I think.
1: Yeah, here's what I'm wondering about is, why are we so energy deprived? Like, where did all of our energy go? Why do we need... Right?
0: What a sad example of us as a society.
1: I mean, maybe that's the time in history where we're at, where it's like, oh man, I need a lot of energy just to get through this. But what I'm wondering about is, what did they do before energy drinks? How did they get anything done? How did we build all of this society with no rock star or monster energy? Like, they... I don't know.
0: It's just coffee, man, and lots of it.
1: I guess.

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0: 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It's Stacey and Joel. Don't forget your chance to get in on the Cruise FM Sweet Secrets coming up at 8:50. We'll have another brand new clue. We're giving away two spots in the Cruise FM Suite for the Rider game on the 17th. We're going to drive you up there in Mitsubishi vehicles as well. So that's kind of a treat on top of everything else. The buffet, the drinks, all of it, it's included. It's going to be lovely. Make sure you're listening for that. You might have seen this floating around on social media. One of Saskatoon's, legendary restaurants, the Mandarin, is closing at the end of this year, which is...
1: Isn't that the same? Isn't there a show on Disney Plus?
0: No.
1: That name?
0: The Mandalorian.
1: Oh, Mandalorian. That's right.
0: Couple syllables, couple letters
1: right.
0: off.
1: That, by the way, would make a great restaurant as well. Mandalorian.
0: With little Grogu or whatever
1: sure.
0: his name is.
1: Yeah.
0: So cute. No, this restaurant here in Saskatoon on 20th Street has
1: Which
0: been here since
1: one?
0: I believe it's 20th and...
1: What's the address?
0: 245.
1: Here it is. Oh, yeah. Okay.
0: C-D?
1: Yeah, yeah. I know the Mandarin.
0: Yeah.
1: I was going to say Mandalorian.
0: It's been there since, I think I want to say like either 1978, 1979.
1: Yeah.
0: 47 years of feeding the city. Some of the best, in my opinion, best dim sum in Saskatoon is at the Mandarin. And now the thing is, they're closing down at the end of the year, but the property is also listed for sale, $2.295 million. And you might be thinking, whoa, that's a lot for a restaurant. It's not just the restaurant. It's the entire building, which has multiple floors above.
1: It's big.
0: With, apartments. And so I've seen a lot of, like, I've read a lot of the comments on people, from people talking about this on social media, saying, you know, this would be an amazing idea for like a boutique hotel upstairs, a nice little restaurant.
1: 20,000 square feet.
0: Floor.
1: So
0: it's a big chunk. It is a very big chunk.
1: 2 million in Greenbrier will get you like 5,000 square feet. So this is a good deal. This is,
0: it's a great deal.
1: Yeah, not a bad deal. Do you think you and I could buy a building and run a restaurant together there, Cooper? What do you think?
0: I would clearly be doing the cooking. What would you do?
1: Oh, I would clearly be managing the operations around there. And
0: okay.
1: Yeah, in the big
0: office. Yeah, you could do the financials. I don't like the financials.
1: No?
0: Corner office. No, I hate the financials. I'll do the cooking and then I'll come out and chat with people.
1: Yeah.
0: Be like, how was your meal? Did you like that?
1: Or that's what we could do mainly, is just come around and chat with the patrons and do witty banter. Right? Tell them about...
0: While they're trying to enjoy their meals? I don't know.
1: You know what we could do? They'd be eating their meal and be like, hey, good morning. We're Stacey and Joel. The weather this week looks pretty good. We're going to get up to a high...
0: Should we call the restaurant Cruise FM?
1: And then you could read them the news while they're eating. I think it would be a big hit.
0: That sounds terrible.

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0: 96.3 Cruise FM with Variety the Rocks. It's Monday, and because it's Monday, we get to give you a chance to get in for the Sweet Secret again this morning.
1: Mm-hmm.
0: We took a break from it all weekend long, and now we're going to give out another clue.
1: We needed it.
0: Yeah.
1: Whew.
0: It was getting exhausting, to be honest with you. I'm tired just thinking about it. It's Monday. We have to do this again. No, it should be fun. And I got to say, successfully last week, I went 4 out of the 5 weekdays without giving away the answer to that one.
1: You did. I'm so proud of you.
0: Yeah, and I didn't. The 1 out of 5 was because it was a stat day, so we weren't at work.
1: That's right.
0: But you never know what's going to happen this morning. Maybe I will give away the answer. Maybe I won't. This happened last time with the last round. On the last day we ran the contest, in the question, I gave the answer out, and then inadvertently, a minute later, someone guessed that very answer that I had given out.
1: What are the odds?
0: So, but there were a couple of people who missed it, which is funny that I accidentally gave away a freebie and they didn't take advantage of it. But anyway, that's going to be coming up at 8:50. That's your chance to go see the Riders play the Alouettes on the 17th. See the game from the Cruise FM suite. They got the luxurious buffet with all kinds of different food and free drinks and booze and all that. So, I mean, that in itself is great. And then watching the game from such a luxurious place in the arena is also fun. And we'll drive you there in a vehicle from Saskatoon Mitsubishi, too. So that's coming up at 8:50 this morning. I didn't know about this. Tom Cruise had a movie that came out over the weekend, and it was a bomb. nobody went to see it. It grossed $8 million domestically, $20 million globally, and it cost them upwards of $200-plus million to make this movie. So they're going to take a bath on this one.
1: Digger, a dark, sprawling satire about an eccentric oil tycoon and environmental chaos. So it's not his typical, like, I'm a spy, look at my stunts.
0: I'm a superhero, action hero. I know. So,
1: and that's the thing. I think he's almost typecast himself in a way. He has had some off, you know, kind of like off his character movies. He did, he was in Tropic Thunder. And he was in, like, Jerry Maguire was kind of a different one, but usually he does his what's his name in Mission Impossible?
0: Ethan Hunt.
1: I don't even know. Ethan Hunt.
0: Yeah.
1: That's right.
0: Yeah, it didn't do well on Rotten Tomatoes either. It only got about a 51 to 53% on the tomato meter. So, and then the audience score gave it a 71. So maybe it wasn't a great movie. It's just really rare, one, for him to have a movie that bombs. That doesn't happen very often. And then also one where you haven't even heard of it. I wasn't even aware. I just saw it in the news cycle last night about how it was a terrible weekend for this movie and how they're going to lose a bunch of money on it. So, yeah, he usually does a really good job. I think he's a good actor. Top Gun Maverick was like one of my favorite movies.
1: Oh, that was such a good show.
0: Of the decade.
1: I really like that.
0: Yeah. I know you got a thing for Jason Momoa. What about you and Tom Cruise? You ever think you could make a go of that one, huh? Think you could find some space in your heart to have a crush on him?
1: Some space in my heart? I don't know, man. He's definitely, I think, maybe younger Tom Cruise, circa original Top Gun. Yeah.
0: Right.
1: Later on, Scientology Tom Cruise? Yeah, I don't know, man. It's weird.
0: I don't think it would work. Honestly, Stacey, you know why I don't think it would work?
1: Why?
0: If you and him were together, you wouldn't be able to wear heels. He is, what is he?
1: Ooh.
0: 4'2" or something? Is he? What is
1: he's
0: he?
1: He's tiny.
0: Yeah.
1: He's tiny. Yeah.
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0: 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Good morning. It's Monday, finally, at long last. We get to go back to work like we all love to so much. That's what life is about. It's about working. It's about getting stuff done, right? It's not about enjoying yourself. It's about how much money can you make for your employer?
1: You sure have your priorities right.
0: That's where you should get your value from on a day-to-day basis. That's why retirement is something that I'll probably never do. That, and also I don't think I'll be financially able to retire. So there's that. Anyway, hope you had a good weekend. So this is kind of interesting. There's an election going on in Quebec today, and one of the major topics of conversation is a referendum.
1: I always like to pretend I can speak French, and then I can't.
0: I love how you do these intermittent accents, where it'll be like a word or two of an accent, and then it falls apart.
1: Well, je parle un petit français, juste un petit.
0: Ah.
1: I speak a little bit of French.
0: Okay, great.
1: And I get raked over the coals by my daughter all the time because she's taking
0: raked
1: French immersion.
0: Raked over the coals?
1: Raked over the coals, yeah. Anyway. Anyway, they're all talking about a referendum now in Quebec. Referendums are potentially being talked about in Alberta. There's a big vote October 19th, isn't it, in Alberta about potentially separating as well?
0: And yeah.
1: Oh, my God.
0: Well, we'll have to see what happens with that one. It's a bit different with what, because the Parti Québécois leader saying if he's elected, we'll do another referendum, right?
1: Right.
0: That's
1: okay.
0: One of the campaign promises. So it's a bit different with Alberta versus how it's been currently and also historically with Quebec, where the whole separatist movement is led by a political party, right? Whereas in Alberta, it just is a bunch of people who don't like what's going on, and they've managed to get enough momentum going at a grassroots level. There's the grassroots movement with the petitions and all the rest of that stuff, and then there's some of the social media influencers who are pushing for it too. But there is no political party wanting to separate in Alberta. The UCP are like, we want to stick around. Why are we doing this? And trying to steer the narrative to staying, whereas a lot of people are just, they've feeling unhappy. What I'm wondering, though, will the sentiment in Alberta change if Quebec leaves the country? Will Alberta be like, well, we'll stay now, actually, now that they're gone? They've decided to leave.
1: We get changed
0: to keep
1: their minds.
0: A lot of our equalization payments now, and now the referendum's off. I don't know. It's interesting to see. I think it'd be really funny if both of them left and joined the U.S., and then Trump was like, actually, you're going to have to do equalization payments to Quebec still. That would be funny.
1: In your face.
0: Yeah.

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1: The fall routine is already overwhelming. I don't have time to crisscross the city with yoga over there, spin over here, and tanning back over there.
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1: 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Indoor and outdoor fireplaces for any space. 2310 Hanselman Avenue.
2: Charges have been laid after a 40-year-old woman and two young girls aged 8 and 5, all from Foam Lake, were killed in a two-vehicle collision on Friday. A truck attempted to pass a semi on a grid road west of the community and collided head-on with their SUV. An adult male passenger in the SUV was airlifted to hospital with serious injuries, while the driver and two occupants of the truck were also transported to hospital with varying injuries. RCMP have charged the truck driver, a 40-year-old man from South Carolina, with three counts each of dangerous operation of a vehicle causing death and dangerous operation causing bodily harm. The City of Saskatoon has canceled their in-person survey portion of its upcoming point-in-time homelessness count due to safety concerns regarding potential protest activity. The decision follows recent tensions and a legal challenge surrounding the fire department's delayed attempt to clear a Westside tent encampment housing over 100 people. Instead of using its 250 trained volunteers for direct outreach, the city will work alongside the fire department, emergency shelters, and transitional housing facilities to estimate the unsheltered population. And a vacant home in the 300 block of Avenue Q South across from St. Paul's Hospital was demolished Sunday morning following a heavy fire late Saturday night. Firefighters were called to the scene around 7 p.m. Saturday and brought the blaze under control within 50 minutes, with no injuries reported. A city excavator subsequently tore down the structure as crews extinguished lingering hot spots, while a fire investigator worked to determine the cause and financial damage. As always, you can check out all your local news stories at SaskToday.ca.
0: 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Ozoon, well played.
3: Good morning, I'm Dave Thomas. It's back to the drawing board for the Saskatchewan Roughriders. The Calgary Stampeders scored a huge 37-31 win over the Riders on Friday night. Head coach Corey Mace admits his group is frustrated after dropping their third game in a row.
4: And I think right now for this group and who we've been, you know, it leaves you scratching your head a little bit, you know, trying to figure out what the hell just happened. The evidence is right there on film for us. We got to be better in these moments.
3: The Riders are in Montreal next Monday. Staying on the gridiron, the University of Saskatchewan Huskies moved into top spot in the Canada West with a 34-24 win over UBC on Saturday night. Meantime, the Winnipeg Rifles outscored the Saskatoon Hilltops 27-1 after the opening quarter on their way to a 27-11 victory yesterday. The Hilltops will open the playoffs next Sunday against a yet-to-be-determined opponent as the PFC works through a tiebreaker between the Hilltops, Edmonton Wildcats, and Calgary Colts, who all finished 4-4. On the ice, the Saskatoon Blades fell 4-2 to

0: with a 5-2 winner over Yorkton. Estevan down Swift Current 5-2, and Prince Albert outlasted Notre Dame 5-4 in overtime. Meantime, all girls' games went to overtime yesterday. Battle Fords edged Weyburn 4-3, Saskatoon blanked Notre Dame 1-0, and Swift Current shaded Prince Albert 2-1. And in the NFL, Patrick Mahomes remained undefeated at Allegiant Stadium, passing for 225 yards and 2 touchdowns to lead the Chiefs to a 30-27 victory over Las Vegas. Other winners yesterday were Indianapolis, Baltimore, New England, Chicago, Jacksonville, Dallas, the Giants, Green Bay, the Rams, Minnesota, Seattle, San Francisco, and Carolina. And that's your sports. 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
1: Cruise weather, we've got a very nice day temperature-wise to look forward to today, up to about 22, mainly sunny. It's a little bit cloudy this morning, but apparently it is going to be a sunny day today. This week, for the most part, pretty good. Tomorrow, 19 in the sunshine. Wednesday, up to about 18. Thursday will be cloudy, but still high of 16, which is 2 degrees warmer than it should be this time of year. Friday, things start to cool down to about 12 on the weekend. We got single-digit temperatures, and the overnight low on Saturday night dipping down to -3 with a chance of snow, rain showers, or flurries. So, I don't know. We'll see what happens there. That's still a ways away. But right now, it is pretty decent, 7 degrees in Saskatoon.
2: 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But the back of our jersey says 96.3 Cruise FM, a Harvard media station.

0: Variety That Rocks, 96.3 Cruise FM. It's Stacey and Joel. Coming up this hour, we will have another chance for you to guess what item is hidden in the Cruise FM suite at Mosaic Stadium. We're giving two spots away in the Cruise suite for the game on the 17th, and we've been giving clues away for about a week now. I feel like it's definitely going to go in the next couple days. I'm feeling very confident about that, and maybe it's going to be you. Who knows? That's coming up at 8:50.
1: Should I spoil it this time again? Unintentionally?
0: Nope. This is tomorrow
1: that I spoiled it in the last contest. So
0: okay.
1: Yeah. Listen for that
0: We'll see what happens.
1: You never know. So much suspense.
0: It is. It's very exciting. I'm trying hard to keep you from saying it, and you're trying hard not to say it. Yeah. So there's a lot of tension.
1: The more obsessed over it I get, though, the more likely I am to say it, right?
0: Mm-hmm.
1: That's the thing where you try not to say something and it's right on the front of your brain.
0: Should you maybe leave the room for this one?
1: Maybe we should just stop telling me what the answer is, and I just don't know. Right?
0: Maybe.
1: Then it can be exciting for me, too. I can play along.
0: Exactly. Saskatoon Police, the Economic Crime Section, which they have, are warning us about another scam making its rounds. This one is somebody posing as representatives of legitimate local small festivals, craft fairs, and trade shows. And the scammers are using fake profiles on social media, fake websites, lookalike emails to solicit local artisans and small business owners, defrauding them of vendor application fees. Like, is nothing sacred anymore? This is where the scammers are.
1: I feel like we're really scraping the bottom of the barrel now for scamming ideas.
0: I think, because you and I have talked about like how hard scammers do actually work when it comes to ideas and pitching to the big chief who's in charge, you know, the grand poobah, whatever.
1: Yeah, the scam boss.
0: The scam boss. And can you imagine coming forward with this one? Okay, you know those local fairs in small cities? I'm going to go after the 120 non-refundable vendor application fee.
1: Yeah.
0: Love it, Daryl. Go with it. See how it turns out?
1: I bet they probably at the meeting. That one didn't like, that's a terrible idea, but give it a try anyway. We'll see how it goes.
0: We'll see what happens. Yeah.
1: I wonder how many people they actually have scammed with this. Like, has it worked?
0: Well, enough that the police were notified and have decided to tell us about it.
1: Right. Yeah, you can usually tell, though. You don't enter a trade fair by paying with iTunes gift cards. You can't.
0: That's the big flag.
1: Yes.

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1: 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Is it a copy of Green is the Color, Football is the Game on cassette tape? Is it a two-season-old rotten watermelon? 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But Buddy loves to bake. That's a thing. 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
1: Stacey and Joel, they're like Michael Jordan and Dennis Rodman.
0: She's like Dennis Rodman because she's weird.
1: He's Michael Jordan because he has a gambling addiction.

0: 96.3 Cruise FM with Variety, The Rocks. It's Monday morning. Hope you had a good weekend. It's Stacy and Joel here with you. I like these kinds of stories where we get warm, enjoyable weather, and not only that, someone else suffers. I don't know if that's a good way to be, but Eastern Canada are getting cold weather as a result. There's a typhoon in the Pacific Ocean, and so it's going to push warm weather our way for this week and up until about Wednesday or Thursday. And then in Eastern Canada, they're going to get snow. So I don't know. Again, like, I don't know if that's a good way to be. It's probably not. I don't think a mentally healthy person is like, hey, Eastern Canada is getting some bad snow. Ha ha.
1: Here's the thing, though. You know what? We have gotten the crap end of the weather stick for decades and decades and decades. It does feel nice when someone else does for a bit, where it switches and so, we get a bit of an El Nino winter and they get snow. Sure. Yes.
0: So what you're saying is you're mentally ill, too, which is fine.
1: Just a little.
0: I'm okay with us both being at this place, but it does kind of, so yeah, there's this this typhoon in the Pacific. It's bringing some warm air. It's moving the jet stream, kind of like a giant whip is the way it's being described, and it's pushing the warm air up over us, and over in the east, they're getting all this northern cold Arctic air, which, yeah, will bring potentially their first snowfall of the year in parts of Eastern Canada, so... Yeah, we're not even in the middle of October yet, and Eastern Canada getting the snow, which, yeah, I don't know. That's it kind of reminds me of how I feel anytime Regina gets the bad weather and we don't. My brother lives in Regina, and I always kind of laugh a little bit to myself. I'm not wishing basement flooding or, you know, ice damage or anything like that, but I just I just feel glad it's them and not us, you know?
1: Yes, and that's completely fine. You're a normal person.
0: Okay. I shouldn't feel guilty about this. Okay, I feel great. Good. No. Okay.

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1: The fall routine is already overwhelming. I don't have time to crisscross the city with yoga over there, spin over here, and tanning back over there.
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0: 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Eggs are one of those foods for me that I eat. I hate the yolks. I love the whites. And every once in a while I'm eating them, I'll get that moment where it's like, I could puke right now because I've just realized that I'm eating eggs, which I don't know. I know they're super good for you. I know they went through a really hard time in like the late 80s, early 90s, where people were like, eggs are the devil. There's too much cholesterol. Don't eat so many eggs. And now people are actually appreciating and realizing that eggs are almost like a superfood.
1: Yeah.
0: And I saw this
1: article.
0: Well,
1: no, they are a superfood. They aren't like one.
0: Yeah.
1: They are one.
0: They are one. They are a superfood.
1: Super stinky.
0: And there was this article on Martha Stewart's website about how many eggs you should eat. As a general rule, most healthy adults should eat 1 to 2 eggs per day. That's kind of the limit. And then they all say it depends too on how you're eating the eggs. If it's like a poached egg, a fried egg, eggs Benedict, kind of a different story. Yeah. But the max that you should be eating is 14 eggs per week. And I immediately thought of you.
1: I do that in 2 days. Yeah.
0: I can't even.
1: 6 eggs a day, man. Delicious.
0: When you're like, going to go home for lunch. I was like, what are you having? 6 eggs. I just gag.
1: Well, part of the reason why, though, I've been doing a ketogenic diet for a couple months to reduce bodily inflammation.
0: Yeah.
1: And also as a whole other thing that I'm doing it in solidarity with my mom, who is doing it for health reasons as well. Anyway, but that's what I would have for lunch every day. And it's so fast and easy to make, too. It's like 3 minutes.
0: I get that. But for me, I just, like I said, I hit that wall where all of a sudden I'm just like, I can't take another mouthful of eggs. Scrambled eggs, for sure. But it's the yolk I have a problem with.
1: Do you like a nice runny yolk just all over the plate?
0: No.
1: Have you ever tried sourdough toast? You can't eat that on keto, obviously. But sourdough toast with an egg over medium. And then you use the toast to sop up the runny yolk. It's so good, dude. Mm-mm. So good.
0: Nope.
1: You don't like that?
0: I don't mind if there's a medium cooked egg smushed on the toast with salt and pepper and a little bit of ketchup. That's kind of nice. And some hot sauce.
1: What about like an omelet? Will you eat an omelet?
0: Oh, I don't like omelets.
1: You don't like omelets?
0: I am so picky with eggs. It's kind of ridiculous. Like they have to be cooked a very specific way.
1: Then I'll eat them. What's the specific way?
0: Put it in the frying pan, and then I break the yolk with a spatula and let it get flat, and then I flip it over once. That's it.
1: What about raw?
0: See, that's not going to happen at all.
1: 3 in a glass and just shotgun it down.
0: Just Rocky
1: style. We should do that one day. Let's do it. Yeah.
0: No thanks.
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0: 96.3 Cruise FM with Variety the Rocks on a Monday morning. It's Stacey and Joel here with you. It's time now for the Cruise FM Sweet Secret. We should have called it Cruise Yes. Clues. That would have been a catchy name for it too, right?
1: Cruise Clues is also very cute.
0: Yeah. We went with Sweet Secret. So the deal is we've got two tickets to go see the Riders play the Alouettes on the 17th. And these tickets are in the Cruise FM suite at Mosaic Stadium. Very good Yeah. seats. Very delicious buffet meal. Very delicious suite to watch the game from. With free drinks and yada yada, and also a ride to and from Mosaic Stadium with a vehicle from Saskatoon Mitsubishi.
1: And you've been forgetting us. We're going to be there too.
0: Oh, yeah, that's part of it
1: factor.
0: As well. Yeah. Maybe that's a detriment. I don't know. You never know.
1: Oh, now look, everybody hung up on the phone.
0: Oh, the phone line's empty.
1: Shoot.
0: Out. Well, there you go. Now we know. Okay, well. I guess we'll just close the contest off then. No, I'll free up the lines now. Or should we give out the clues first?
1: I was going to say, let's give out the clues and a few answers that we've given to potentially make this a bit more efficient. Because
0: I don't know, man. I'd love to drag it out till we have to give them away before Friday.
1: True.
0: Yeah, I say if you weren't listening last week, too bad. We'll give out the clues, but let's not give out the answers.
1: Okay, so it isn't something that you wear, so it's not on your
0: body. That's clue one.
1: You might find one of these in a fan cave. So if someone's got like a rider room in the basement, you'd probably find one of them there.
0: That's clue two.
1: It is clue three, smaller than a bread box. And clue four, which we gave out on Friday, is that it is a limited edition of whatever it is.
0: Yeah. And so that's all that we've given out. Do we want to give away now, clue five right now, or should we just head to the phones? Sans clue.
1: No, we need to give
0: move
1: a clue.
0: Forward. We do? Okay. All right. Fair enough.
1: So clue number five.
0: For the sake of good radio, I disagree. No, I'm just kidding. Go ahead.
1: Yeah. Clue number five. You won't find this item in a sporting goods store.
0: Ooh.
1: Bum, bum, bum.
0: The plot
1: what
0: thickens.
1: What does that mean?
0: Yeah. Okay, should we talk to somebody?
1: Yeah, let's.
0: Okay, let's head over to the phone. Hi, Cruz. Do you have a guess?
2: Good morning.
0: Oh, good morning, yes.
1: Good morning.
2: Okay,
1: yeah.
2: Sorry. Is it those medallions that you get at the co-op?
1: Ooh. It is not a medallion, but good guess.
0: What
1: thanks
0: kind
1: for
0: of medallions?
1: Trying.
0: What does that mean? What are the medallions? Like a Rough Rider medallion?
1: Oh, yeah, it's like a little rider thing. My uncle has one.
0: I was thinking like a pork medallion or something like that. Mmm.
1: That would also be good.
0: All right. Hi, Cruz. Do you have a guess for us?
3: I have about four, but okay. I can only give you
1: well,
3: one.
1: Well, we'll
0: guess.
1: Take one.
0: We'll take one guess.
3: I'm going to say it's a chunk of the old Taylor Field turf.
0: Oh.
1: Fun guess. Incorrect.
0: Hello, Cruz. You got a guess for us?
4: Is it one of the bobbleheads?
0: Not a bobblehead.
1: It is not a bobblehead. Thanks for trying.
0: Hello, Cruz FM. Do you have a guess for us?
4: Yes, I'm wanting to guess a coffee mug.
1: Coffee mug. Ooh, incorrect. Thanks for trying.
4: Thank you.
0: Okay, this is
1: one,
0: guess five.
1: Two,
0: we have two
1: three,
0: left.
1: Or five.
0: Yeah, here's our fifth one. Hello, Cruz. What's your guess? Hello?
5: Hi.
0: Hi. Do you have
5: my
0: a guess?
5: My guess is a Riders 100th anniversary loony.
1: No, but good guess.
0: Yeah, good
1: guess is so specific.
0: Hi, Cruise FM. You're our last guess. Make it count.
5: Who is Rider Grey Cup ring?
1: Oh, it is not a Grey. Is that the first guess we've had for a Grey Cup ring?
0: No, we've had a couple of those already. Yeah.
1: Okay.
0: Okay, well, that's it.
1: All right.
0: That is it. That is all. I really thought somebody was going to get it. After.
1: Me too.
0: Here's a clue for you. If you did listen on Friday.
1: Watch your mouth.
0: I thought based on Friday, though, when what happened there, that today it was going to go.
1: Sure. So did I.
0: Yeah. Did you think I was going to say a swear word?
1: Well, no. I thought you were going to give it away. Based on your track record.
0: I would never, Stacey. What would give you that idea? Okay. We'll do this again tomorrow. Bye.
1: Yeah.
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0: 96.3 Cruise FM. It's Stacey and Joel on a pretty nice day, actually. 22 is the high for us in the sunshine. Tomorrow, sunshine again, 19. 18 on Wednesday in the sunshine. Thursdays, when things kind of get crappy. If you love cloudy days, guess what? Cloudy on Thursday, 16 degrees. Cloudy on Friday, 12 degrees. Rain overnight Friday into Saturday, 8 degrees. Clouds, chance of showers. Saturday night, potentially rain or the F word. So that's what's happening. Fondue.
1: Oh, fondue. Ooh.
0: a 30% chance of a fondue party.
1: Nice.
0: No, I mean flurries, and let's not talk about that. Because the temperatures right now just get lower. After today, you guys, it's just like all the way down.
1: I don't know. So it's pretty good today, tomorrow, and Wednesday, I would say.
0: I know, but it gets colder progressively, is what I'm saying.
1: Well, we'll see.
0: It's sunny right now, 7 degrees.

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0: 96.3 Cruise FM, Variety, The Rocks, Monday with Stacey and Joel. The topic of conversation that we've been talking about this morning and getting texts on, I think it's been the most highly engaged topic thus far, has been the topic of eggs. Martha Stewart published an article on her website about how, I only want to eat one or two eggs a day. That's all you can eat. I don't think
1: and
0: that's
1: And what do
0: enough.
1: You eat a day?
0: I've been eating six since about August. I've been eating six.
1: And it's, I do even eat, right now.
0: Even when I'm not on keto, though, I eat quite a few eggs. I would say probably on a weekly basis, it's probably like, you know, right now I've been doing, what is that, like 42 eggs a week. But on a regular week, I would say maybe like 25 or 30. Like, I eat quite a bit of eggs because they're just, it's a cheap, easy way to eat food, get a lot of protein.
1: They're not super cheap.
0: Get a lot of nutrients. No, they're cheap. You eat six eggs, it's still like a $3 meal. Come on, even if you buy like the organic eggs, it's still not that bad.
1: I guess.
0: Still not bad.
1: It just gets me.
0: Stacey doesn't like eggs. We're discovering that this is the food that, one of the foods.
1: I tolerate eggs.
0: Yeah. Well, you don't like them. If you tolerate them, you don't like them. Right?
1: But I love egg whites. Oh, a whole, like poached eggs minus the.
0: What about meringue? You like eating your eggs that way?
1: Meringue is just egg whites.
0: Yeah, I know. Do you like eating that?
1: Sugar.
0: Yeah.
1: Uh-huh.
0: Okay. What about, what about like an ostrich egg? Would you ever eat that?
1: No, that's disgusting and way too big. Double eggs are another thing that gross me out.
0: Yeah.
1: Oh, because it's the yolk that I hate.
0: Oh.
1: And did you know?
0: So if you get a double yolk, that's double whammy for you. Double jeopardy.
1: Double gross. Yeah, I can't do it. And if you open your carton of eggs and you crack one double egg, there's a very good chance the whole carton is going to be doubles. Because
0: I've
1: when
0: never
1: they
0: had that.
1: Do the light and they look at the eggs, they'll quite often just lump them all together for some unsuspecting person like me to get. And then I have to give them all to my brother because he loves yolks. Ugh, this is too much egg
0: talk. I think that we're going to try and talk about eggs every day just so we can get you retching and dry heaving on the air.
1: No, thank
0: you. We did a survey and that was what the fans wanted. They wanted more retching.
1: Oh,
0: yeah.
1: More egg talk.
0: More
1: okay.
0: egg talk and more retching. So, yeah. This
1: Perfect.
0: is what we're going to do.
1: No problem.

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1: 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Is it a copy of Green is the Color, Football is the Game on cassette tape? Is it a two-season-old rotten watermelon? Maybe a straight-from-the-oven Daniel Johnson loaf cake. What? Buddy loves to bake. That's a thing. 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

0: 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We're done for the day. We put in our time, and it's been a good one. Best show this week so far.
1: Yes, it has been. We've knocked it out of the park.
0: It might be the best show that we've done this month, too, which only leaves two other contenders for that title. But it was very good. Very good show today. Yep. Good job to you. Good job to me. I think we both pulled our own weight doing this single-person job. The job of one person. We divided it in two. Good job to everybody around.
1: Good job to everybody around us.
0: Yes. How are you feeling about it?
1: I feel great. I am. I have one meeting today, and then I have nothing else after that.
0: Oh.
1: And guess what I'm doing today?
0: I don't know. Does it involve food?
1: No. Well, I'm going to eat at some point.
0: Yeah.
1: But I'm
0: sometimes
1: vacuuming.
0: You're vacuuming. Okay. I was going to say sometimes your plans involve food. You'd be like have a whole day cordoned off for I need to do this with the food, and I got to go to Costco, and I better take a holiday day because I have a few things that are going on.
1: And I need to eat.
0: Yeah.
1: My whole day revolves around food. Anybody who's ever like, oh, I was so busy, I forgot to eat. How do you do that?
0: I've done
1: my
0: that.
1: Brain is always so hot-wired to eat that that's all I think about is just eating.
0: Is it? I haven't noticed. I haven't noticed that you talk about food that often.
1: Maybe I should talk about it a bit more.
0: Maybe you should, yeah. More specifically, eggs, I think you should talk about more.
1: No more egg talk.
0: It's the one food. It's your kryptonite.
1: Well,
0: you can have a little bit of kryptonite, right? You can have a little bit, but too much kryptonite will incapacitate you.
1: True. You're
0: right. I think you and I one day should do as a thing on the air where we do an egg eating contest. What do you think?
1: Oh, no.
0: No?
1: I'd probably get, like, if we ate them basted, I like my eggs basted.
0: Yeah.
1: Medium, I could probably eat 3. And then I'd be
0: Whoa,
1: done. And you'd be on like 12, 13, 14.
0: I could probably, I would say in one sitting, I could probably do a dozen eggs. No problem. I don't think it would be too big.
1: That grosses me out.
0: They just slide down your throat so easy.
1: Can I just say that if the eggs were deviled, I'd eat a whole dozen as well.
0: Oh, you like them deviled?
1: Yeah. Oh, hell yeah. So good.
0: Okay, so a little bit of mustard
1: mixed in. Dill pickle deviled eggs, guacamole deviled eggs. Oh, there's so curry.
0: Well, let's do that. Yeah, let's do a deviled egg eating contest then. I would do that with you. How many do you think you could do? How many deviled eggs? I can tell you for a fact, I've done like 10 or 12 at a dinner party before where they're really good.
1: Do they have to be like... Right after, I want to enjoy them. I want to sit down within like probably 15, 20 minutes.
0: Sure. Yeah, we can take
1: like
0: our time.
1: Speed eating.
0: No.
1: Okay.
0: You could enjoy them. That would be allowed. Yeah.
1: I'm excited.
0: That would be the metric.
1: This.
0: We'll see who enjoys it more.
1: Okay.
0: That'll be a great contest. Great radio. That would be our best show ever. All right. That's it. We'll see you tomorrow for another chance with the sweet secret.
1: Yeah.
0: Okay. Bye.

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1: Well, well, well, would you look who's back? It's me, Marina, hanging out with you for the next couple of days while Sean is off doing Sean things and baby things and family things. So if you were expecting him, sorry. He'll still be off for a little while, but you're here now, so we might as well make the best of it, right? We got some good music coming up, some random things to talk about, probably a few opinions that nobody asked me for, hopefully at least one moment where I make you laugh, and we'll talk about Thanksgiving, because that is coming up this weekend. We got a long weekend ahead of us, so settle in, guys, keep me company, and let's have some fun today. I'm really happy that you're here, so let's get back into the music.

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1: Hey, it's Marina in for Sean. So this is something I have literally never done before. I am going to talk to a psychic medium this week. And I'm not going to lie, I have no idea what I'm walking into here. Like, do I just sit there and wait for someone to be like, I'm sensing a man, he's tall? And am I supposed to go, oh my God, yes, I know a man? Because I feel like that's how this works in movies, you know what I mean? So I've never experienced a psychic medium before, so I'm going into this completely open-minded, but also with a healthy amount of, okay, let's see what happens. I'm curious what she'll pick up on, you know, whether anything actually surprises me. And honestly, whether I'm going to leave there convinced or just with a really good story. Either way, I'm really intrigued. Now, I do know somebody from back in Ontario who went and saw Teresa Caputo live. And obviously, he's never spoken to her. He kind of was just sitting in the audience. And she picked him out of the entire crowd and started talking about his father who had passed away. And she would have not known any of this. And I know Kevin very well, very skeptical about this kind of thing. And he left a true believer. So I'm very nervous about it because unfortunately, throughout my life, I've had many people, you know, cross over to the other side. So I'm just wondering, like, who's going to reach out this time? What they have to say. I'm very intrigued about this, but I want to know if you've ever experienced a psychic medium before. How did it go? Let me know. Andrew.

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1: Hey, it's Marina in for Sean. If you missed the story last week, I got frauded after signing up for a fantasy hockey pool, in which I've never done before. I know nothing about sports. I am not a sports person whatsoever. But I thought, hey, whatever, you know, $20 could win me $200. You never know. So I've got an update for you on this hockey pool. So I'm just about to open up the app here, the Yahoo Fantasy app. And I'm currently in 15th place out of 16 with 18 points. I don't know what any of that means. I don't know where the points come from. I don't know why I have to keep starting my active players. I think I'm going to sneeze as I'm talking about this. Hold on. Okay, just one. All right. Anyways, moving on. So this Bush League that I'm in, I don't know anything about it. Okay. I have to keep starting my active players, even though I thought I've already done this, and I keep doing it multiple times a day. And I don't know why. I keep getting messages from my friends saying, hey, make sure you go and start your active players. Turns out I have a lot of people on like the injured reserve list. I don't know what DTD date.

today. Don't know what that means. Are they just trying to see day to day how he's doing? Couldn't tell you. But I just picked names that I knew, not people who are actually like good at their sport. You know what I mean? So I'm completely going into this draft or this, I don't even know, what do you call this? This fantasy pool. I'm in this completely blind. I have no idea what I'm doing. I'm just pushing buttons and hoping for the best.

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1: All right, well, this is pretty cool if you're into rock or you just appreciate seeing something different on Saturday Night Live. But Turnstile made history this weekend by becoming the first hardcore band to perform on SNL in 45 years. And honestly, I love when a band comes along and gets a chance to bring a completely different kind of energy to that show. Like, SNL has had some pretty legendary musical performances over the years, so getting your band up on that stage is a pretty big deal. And 45 years, that's a long time between hardcore bands making it onto that stage.
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2: Well, as we know, Thanksgiving weekend is coming up, which means we're entering that beautiful time of the year where everyone suddenly becomes very passionate about one specific question. How much food is too much food? Because apparently there's no such thing as I'm full on Thanksgiving. You eat dinner, you're stuffed, you sit down for 5 minutes, and somehow you're either back in the kitchen looking for leftovers or having your second or third piece of dessert. And it's a long weekend, right? So hopefully you get some time to relax, see some family or friends, eat way too much again, and avoid being the person who has to clean up after dinner. And if you are hosting, I'm sorry, good luck. 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
1: All right, let's keep on the Thanksgiving topic since Thanksgiving is quite literally just around the corner. But it's time to talk about the foods that somehow still show up on the table every single year, even though nobody actually wants them there. Like, for instance, who is still excited about plain boiled vegetables? My mom just boils her Brussels sprouts, and they're so plain and so gross that I can't do Brussels sprouts anymore. Also, who is putting a scoop of cranberry sauce on your plate because you genuinely love it? I feel like most people put it on their plate because it's just there. How about that one casserole dish that's been passed down through the family for generations, and most people in the family will politely take a spoonful because you're afraid of offending whoever made it? Like, I feel like every Thanksgiving dinner has at least one food where you're like, oh, I love this, while everyone else is silently wondering who invited that dinner plate to the table, you know? So what's the Thanksgiving food that you would happily never see again? Let me know.

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1: Hey, it's Marina in for Sean, continuing with the Thanksgiving topics. And I got to put this out here. I honestly think that the person who hosts Thanksgiving dinner deserves an award, like a legitimate trophy, because everybody else gets to show up, eat an insane amount of food, compliment the turkey, and then disappear. The host has been planning this thing for days. They're grocery shopping, cleaning the house, cooking 12 different things at once, trying to make sure everything is ready at the exact same time. And then somebody walks in and goes, oh, I thought dinner was ready at 6. It's 6:05. And then after everybody eats, the host gets to look around at a kitchen that looks like a crime scene. So yeah, if you're hosting Thanksgiving this year, you deserve a medal, a standing ovation. And honestly, I feel like somebody else should be doing the dishes at this point.

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1: Okay, I might get myself into trouble with this one, but I think turkey is so overrated. Because think about it, right? We spend hours talking about the turkey. Somebody wakes up early to cook it. Somebody has a very specific way they swear it needs to be seasoned. You know, everyone gathers around when it comes out of the oven, and then you take a bite, and it's basically just, it's like a vehicle for your gravy at this point. And if you overcook it, even by just a little bit, congratulations, you're eating Thanksgiving cardboard. Now, I'm not saying turkey is bad, but I am saying maybe it's getting a little bit too much credit. 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
1: Hey, I'm Marina Barnes in for Sean. Now, there is a man who can officially put a very unusual accomplishment on his resume. And I honestly have questions about how you even train for something like this. Stick around. I got the details on this coming up next.

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1: All right, I got to give this guy credit because he has a very specific skill, and apparently he's really good at it too. So a guy from New Jersey, and he just won a, saying this out loud makes it even better, he just won a Sasquatch calling competition. Mm-hmm. Yep. There is a competition where grown adults get together and try to sound like Bigfoot. So this guy, Michael O'Connor, he took first place in the adult division. He beat more than 60 other adults. And get this, he came in second place last year. So he went back this year with unfinished business and actually won the whole thing. But I have so many questions. Like, the biggest main question is, how do you practice this? How do we know what a Bigfoot sounds like? How do we know what a Bigfoot would, you know, react to, would come to you for? Are your neighbors just used to hearing you in the backyard going, ah? You know, does your family sit there and critique your technique? You know, like, so many questions. But hey, congratulations. He's officially the best Sasquatch caller that we know of.

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1: Mission Control, we're locked in and ready to go. 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
1: Hey, it's Marina filling in for Sean. Now, I feel like because it's almost Thanksgiving, it is the perfect time for a little Thanksgiving game. A Thanksgiving edition of Would You Rather? Because, you know, we've all got that one food or that one part of Thanksgiving that we just refuse to give up. So let's go off with this one. Play along in the car, at work, wherever you are. Play along here. Would you rather give up turkey forever or give up mashed potatoes and gravy forever? I feel like this one's easy. Give up turkey, right? That's like everyone's gonna, that's what everyone's answer is gonna be, right? Okay, how about this one? Would you rather cook Thanksgiving dinner for 20 people or would you rather be responsible for doing every single dish afterward? I'm going with number two. I'll do the dishes till the day I die at this point, because cooking Thanksgiving dinner for 20 people requires you to start at like 6 o'clock in the morning. And I'm not going to do that. And honestly, I like cooking, but 20 people, that's a lot of people. And then you have to worry about if they're going to like your cooking too. So I'm definitely picking doing every single dish afterwards. What are you picking? And finally, question here, would you rather have Thanksgiving leftovers for an entire week or never have leftovers at all? I'm totally taking Thanksgiving leftovers for the entire week. I know you might get sick of it after eating the same thing for a week straight, but think about the lack of dishes you're going to have to do after that, the lack of actual cooking you have to do and standing in your kitchen after that, the lack of having to figure out what you want to have for dinner. So I am definitely taking leftovers for an entire week. Plus, for some reason, Thanksgiving leftovers taste way better. Right? So what are your would you rathers for Thanksgiving? Text me and let me know.

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1: Okay, so I got a text asking for more would you rather questions. So let's make it a little more difficult, okay? And again, play along, whatever you're doing, wherever you're going. I just want you to play along with me. So, would you rather accidentally send a private family group chat message to the entire family or have someone read your private text out loud at the Thanksgiving table? Ooh, that one's so hard. I feel like maybe accidentally send a private family group chat message to the entire family. I mean, it all really depends on what it is, right? What about you? I'll give you a second there. Next question. Would you rather have your Thanksgiving dinner ruined by a power outage or have the toilet stop working with a house full of guests? Definitely number one. Number one, hands down. If the toilet stopped working and there was a house full of guests, I'm out. If I lived there, I'm also out. I'll go to a hotel or something. And finally, would you rather have to eat Thanksgiving dinner wearing pants that are two sizes too small? Oof. Or have a chair that makes an embarrassing noise every time you move? I mean, we all know that we have to unbutton a button after you've had Thanksgiving dinner, right? So pants that are two sizes too small? Nah. I'd rather have a chair that makes an embarrassing noise every time I moved. How about you? What is your answer? You can text them in or we can just keep playing along. But I think I might do one of these every day leading up into Thanksgiving this weekend. So if you have any would you rather suggestions for Thanksgiving, let me know.

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0: 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Is it a copy of Green is the Color, Football is the Game on cassette tape? Is it a two-season-old rotten watermelon? Maybe a straight-from-the-oven Daniel Johnson loaf cake. What? Buddy loves to bake. That's a thing. 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
2: to
1: say it. It's gazpacho.
2: Gazpacho. Are you getting the giggles?
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2: You're giving me the giggles. They're contagious this morning. Gestapo. Is that what it is?
1: Giuseppe.
2: What is actually the keyword? It's the soup. 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Is that what it is?
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2: All right, guys, I got a text message from somebody who I don't think I can be friends with ever. And they told me that they eat their turkey plain, like no gravy, no ketchup, no sauces. And I think that's the most diabolical thing I've ever heard. How are you not putting gravy on your dry turkey? That makes zero sense to me. So I don't think we could be friends ever. Now, I want to know if there's anybody else out there that eats turkey without, you know, any sauces on it, because to me that doesn't make sense. Like, if you're making a leftover turkey sandwich, you're putting mayo on it, right? If you are having your fresh Thanksgiving dinner, you know, you've got your gravy. Some people will have cranberry sauce on it, but eating your turkey, like raw dogging it with no sauce on it, is one of the most wild things I've ever heard in my life. I could like my mouth is getting dry just thinking about it and just speaking about it. So if this is something that you do, I'd like to know why. Is it like a gravy allergy? Is it a cranberry sauce allergy? Is it like a I just like things in my mouth to be dry kind of thing? I got lots of questions, but if this sounds like you, text me and let me know why.

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1: All right, that's where we're going to leave it for today. Thanks so much for hanging out with me and spending a little bit of your time today with me. I'm Marina Barnes. And again, thanks for playing along with the Thanksgiving Would You Rathers. Now, apparently we have some very strong opinions when it comes to hypothetical family disasters. But if you didn't get a chance to play today, don't worry. I think I'm going to do more of these tomorrow and for the rest of the week as well. So start thinking about what you choose. And if you do have any, you know, suggested would you rather questions, you can always text those in as well. We'll see just how weird we can make these before Thanksgiving actually gets here. So have a great rest of your day, and I'll hang out with you again tomorrow. See ya.

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0: Okay. Well, you're a man. 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You are.
1: Well, I do like nature, but some people might say, "Oh, then why'd you shoot a moose?"
0: Because yeah, that's me. Why'd you shoot a moose?
1: Wait, do you want the explanation? You know,
0: with, yeah, I do.
1: With how it works.
0: I'm gonna talk about it next.

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1: All right, Grizzly Adams. tell me all about your hunting adventures.
2: What about it? What do you want to know?
1: No, I want a good hunting story here.
2: Listen, I'll tell you right now, everyone else sees moose and I don't. We'd be getting my cousin Trevor and I, we were out, and we'd get a lot of text messages like, hey, look what I see. It's like, oh, where are you? Oh, the other side of the number one, so we couldn't go to that zone, right? So that moose was safe, you know?
3: Yeah, but you got one.
2: I did end up getting one, yeah. We just happened to stumble upon two that I think were copulating, and... you know, the cow jumped up.
3: That's not even nice.
2: Well, the cow jumped up first.
3: Did you let him finish?
2: Well, I don't know. You know, maybe he was able to sow his seed. But, the cow jumped up, and then all of a sudden there was the bull, and it did not suffer. I made a very clean shot, a very good shot.
3: Good.
2: Thanked it for its life.
3: Yeah.
2: And, and then took care of it and did all the things we needed to do. And, it was a smaller bull, younger, but I'll tell you right now, he's delicious.
3: Yeah.
2: Nothing went to waste with it as well. Like, there was very little meat loss from, just a little bit, the blood and the clots. Very, very little, very little. I would say,
3: that is
2: 5 pounds total from that.
3: I don't like to know how the sausage is made.
2: Well, that stuff you don't see because that stuff's gone to the coyotes now.
3: Oh, okay.
2: I had to come back, but my cousin, he's still going, and I think he saw one yesterday, but he couldn't get it. Yeah, so there's not a lot, but I hear other people saying, there's lots where I was, but nothing.
3: It's
2: nothing
3: always out there.
2: It's all luck, right? You kind of have to just hope that you stumble across them and can get one. And I know a lot of people don't like hearing that, but there is reason why there is seasons.
3: Sure.
2: You know?
3: Yeah.
2: Because, the population can get out of hand, and
3: looking for mooses getting it on.
2: Well, here's the trouble. I think this was my thought with it. Huh? You know? He's thinking, hey, I'm at this lady's home.
3: Sure.
2: And then he thinks dad shows up. That's what happens.
3: Oh, I guess, yeah.

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1: Saskatchewan Rough Rider fans, calm down.
2: Yeah, you need to take a breather.
1: Take a breath, all right? It's not over.
2: No.
1: Although it might feel like it sometimes.
2: It's not.
1: It's not.
2: Settle down.
1: We're going to talk riders next.

0: Brad and Evan.
1: Saskatchewan Rough Riders.
2: Yeah.
1: What can I say?
2: Not much.
1: Quarterback Trevor Harris told reporters this after the game. We've got to take a hard look in the mirror because the product that we're putting on the field is just not good enough.
2: Unless it's the last, you know, couple minutes of the game.
1: Yeah, that's frustrating, right?
2: Yeah.
1: This is the first time in the Corey Mace regime that they've lost three in a row.
2: It's going to happen, right? Eventually, at some point. And the other thing people need to remember is there's no need to overreact.
1: That's not what Rider Nation's about.
2: No.
1: Rider Nation, we wrote the definition of overreact.
2: Yeah, that's exactly it.
1: This is the fifth loss in the last seven games. Playoffs are no longer a guarantee. And they've got a tough schedule ahead of them.
2: Montreal coming up?
1: Twice. Faced Montreal twice in Edmonton. Both teams are on what they would call heaters.
2: That's a really tough schedule.
1: Mm-hmm. And the Riders don't even get a chance to redeem themselves until October 12th. That's their next game. Mm-hmm. And it's not even a bye week. That's what's so crazy about it. It's an unusual 10-day span between games. That's
2: right.
1: Not a bye week.
2: Right.
1: I don't think they need that. I think they need to get right back into the saddle.
2: Should be on the field right now.
1: Well, maybe not that soon.
2: Yeah.
1: Okay.
2: They had 2 days off. Yeah. They played Friday. They can have Saturday, Sunday off. Now get back to work.
1: Absolutely. Well, they'll probably be practicing pretty hard, and I'm guessing they won't have very easy practices either.
2: Nope. You're running lines, boys.
1: Yeah.
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1: Let's start with football, and the Atlanta Falcons will visit the New Orleans Saints in an NFC South divisional matchup in the NFL tonight. Atlanta is coming off a win over Green Bay, while New Orleans enters Monday Night Football action after a loss to Las Vegas. Both the Falcons and Saints are 1-2 on the season. Over to the ice, two Canadian teams will take to the freeze in NHL action tonight. The Ottawa Senators look to make it 2 in a row to start the season when they visit the Boston Bruins. Meanwhile, the Winnipeg Jets aim to close their back-to-back set with another win in Pittsburgh against the Penguins. And the American League Division Series take the stage today in MLB playoff action. The Chicago White Sox will try to take a 2-0 lead in their best-of-5 series against the host Cleveland Guardians. In Florida, the New York Yankees look to avoid an 0-2 deficit against the Tampa Bay Rays.
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1: Announced earlier today that Alexander Ovechkin's retiring.
2: Yeah, I had this statement.
1: Well, that's okay.
2: I got it here.
1: Here's a crazy thing. Like, it's going to be different without him in the NHL now.
2: Well, he's been such a staple for so many years. Like, there's him. There's, you know, Crosby.
1: Malkin.
2: Yeah,
1: you got all those guys, right? You Drew Doughty.
2: Right, Doughty,
1: you got a lot of these guys that have been around for a long time.
2: These were the people that were starting in the NHL, I guess it would have been...
1: Early 2000s.
2: Yeah.
1: Yeah.
2: God.
1: We're old, man.
2: Ugh.
1: We are so old.
2: You know, my body hurts everywhere. 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
1: This year's been a big year for celebrity loss, you know? Mm-hmm. And another one passing away, a Canadian treasure, I would call her.
2: Yeah.
1: Sass Jordan.
2: Yeah.
1: We're going to talk about her coming up.

0: Brad and Evan.
1: Sad news on Saturday coming down.
2: Yeah, I was real sad to hear about Sass Jordan.
1: Yeah,
2: me 65 too. Years old.
1: Young.
2: Very young, and no cause of death has been released.
1: My assumption is sick, but and just didn't say, but you can't just assume.
2: Right? I mean, she's been out of the spotlight for a while.
1: Yeah, she had done shows not even that long ago.
2: Oh, really?
1: Yeah. I gotta see here.
2: I know Sass Jordan, when I was a kid, I had a crush on Sass Jordan.
1: The last concert she played was July 8th.
2: Oh, wow.
1: Yeah.
2: I had a big crush on Sass Jordan growing when I was a kid.
1: Me too.
2: And I remember she had Make You a Believer. Remember that song?
1: It's a great song.
2: Great song. And High Road Easy was one of my favorites too.
1: That is a good song too.
2: High Road Easy is a great song. Yeah. And she was just a great songwriter. She was a Juno Award winner.
1: Yep.
2: A lot of people, it's crazy how many people knew Sass Jordan from her judging on Canadian Idol.
1: Well, I mean, like, she toured with Aerosmith and Van Halen.
2: Oh, yeah.
1: Right?
2: Oh, like, she was in the running to be the lead singer for Van Halen.
1: I didn't know that.
2: Yeah. So
1: really?
2: It was her, I think she was in the running to be the third, like, the Gary Cherone era.
1: Oh, yeah.
2: But
1: right. That's what I assumed. Yeah.
2: And she was, like, she apparently was hanging out with him for a few months.
1: Really?
2: And was like, they were trying to work it out, Sass Jordan being the new lead singer of Van Halen. And then she came to the realization, I think it was her that shut it down, when she was just like, Van Halen can't have a female lead singer. Like, it won't work.
1: Right.
2: Because it's such male-driven, you know, rock and roll that it just wouldn't have worked out. And I believe it was her that made the call not to do it.
1: Hmm.
2: But, yeah, she had a legendary career, and she's always one of those artists, because there are a lot of them that just get forgotten about.
1: There are, yeah.
2: And she had some big-time songs, big-time collaborations.
1: Well, and we've been talking, you know, she was the one that gave Taylor Hawkins a chance.
2: That's right.
1: Right?
2: The first drumming gig Taylor Hawkins of Foo Fighters had was for, my first big one.
1: Bigger one, yeah.
2: Was for Sass Jordan, then he moved on to Alanis Morissette and Foo Fighters after that, but... Mm-hmm. Yeah, sad to hear about Sass Jordan again. 65 is way too young.
1: So, okay, so here is what I'm reading right now. She canceled the remaining tours dates after July 8th, because that was her last concert. It was in Peterborough.
2: Okay.
1: Canceled her remaining 2026 tour dates in September due to a serious medical condition.
2: Oh boy.
1: So that's all it says. It doesn't say what it is, but passing away, yeah, ended up passing away on Friday, I guess. News came out Saturday.
2: Right, yeah.

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1: They say breakfast is the most important meal of the day. But why have breakfast?
2: This tastes like boring.
1: When you could be having breakfast.
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1: You know, gourds are ugly.
2: People named gourds?
1: No, they're handsome.
2: Yeah.
1: No, I'm talking about gourds that you put out as a decoration.
2: Oh, like a G-O-U-R-D?
1: Yeah. Mm-hmm. Gourds.
2: Yeah.
1: But we're going to talk about gourds' long cousin, the zucchini. There's been a new North American record set. We'll talk about it soon.

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1: A new record has been set. A new North American record, I guess. It's not a world record. It's a North American record. Mm-hmm. Apparently, people growing giant vegetables is like, it's a big thing.
2: It is.
1: And
2: usually pumpkins.
1: Pumpkins are one. Mm-hmm. Sarah Whitty is the girl's name. She has quite the online following, documenting the oversized produce. Pumpkins, tomatoes, gourds, and zucchinis. Mm-hmm. She's been growing giant vegetables for more than a decade. Some of her pumpkins have gone over 1,400 pounds. She's just set a record with the world's largest zucchini, 170 pounds. Sorry, I said world's, North America's largest.
2: Yeah. 170 pound zucchini?
1: 170 zucchini.
2: That's a lot of muffins.
1: You see,
2: zucchini is one of those things you don't really know a lot what to do with.
1: Yeah, you make muffins.
2: Yeah.
1: You make chocolate chip muffins.
2: Pasta and stuff like that, too.
1: I guess you could do that. You can make it into a sauce.
2: Sure.
1: Yeah, that's about it.
2: That's a lot of sauce.
1: 170, but it wouldn't be very good, though. Yeah, I think a zucchini, or a marrow, as they're called, I think that one that big would not be good. Too seedy.
2: Would be
1: way too seedy.
2: Like a good bar. She even said that, she even named it.
1: Yeah, Secretariat.
2: That's crazy. So, but the thing is, I'm looking here, not the longest zucchini.
1: No, just girthy.
2: Longest zucchini is actually in Ontario, Canada. 2023 is when they were 8 feet, 4.79 inches.
1: Really?
2: That's not that big.
0: 80s, 90s, and sometimes 2000s, 70s, maybe some odd 60s here and there. Look, if it's great, we play it. 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
1: Farmers have been able to hack away at the crops here a little bit.
2: It's, when I was out hunting, the fields are not, still a lot out there.
3: Yeah, in certain areas, yeah.
2: Yeah.
3: But here's the thing. I'm looking ahead at the forecast, and I'm seeing single-digit highs starting this weekend.
2: Really?
3: Which makes me think I'm going to have to hurry up and start blowing out sprinkler line. I know I've been pushing it off forever.
2: I had too much work to do. I haven't been around enough. I had too many things on the go.
3: I got too much sitting around to do. There's too much football, too much baseball, hockey now.
2: That's like, what I'm talking
3: when
2: about.
3: When am I going to find time to actually do this work? It's everything else is so interesting in life right now.
4: Sometimes you need a screaming guitar. Sometimes you need a soft piano. Sometimes you need a beat that gets stuck in your head. Sometimes you need variety that rocks.

0: to book learn stuff, Evan.
1: Oh, yeah? What are you
0: trying to become
1: study?
0: Real smart. Real smart.
1: Yeah.
0: I'm trying to learn Spanish.
1: Oh, really?
0: Yeah.
1: You know, I tell you, there's a really good itching powder from Mexico called Pica Pica. That's a true story.
0: Really?
1: Yeah, I think I still have some. I'm going to put it on your hand one day when you're not expecting it. And you'll just be sitting there and itching. Or we'll get your boss Travis's hand one time. And then we'll sit in the meeting and we'll watch and we'll laugh.

0: water?
1: Well, I had it when I was given to me as a kid from an exchange student that was staying at my place.
0: But what? Why did the, why does that exist?
1: I don't know.
0: Anyway, we'll talk about how I'm learning Spanish coming up.

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1: One of my friends, Logan, was, he's trying to learn French, okay?
2: Oh, okay.
1: So he's got Duolingo. And I was like, well, what's that?
2: You never heard of Duolingo?
1: Well, I've heard of it, but I hadn't really, like, got in depth with it. And he's like, yeah, you should try it out. And I'm now learning Spanish.
2: Oh, really?
1: Now, I'm not very good at it. So, like,
2: what is that?
1: This is Duolingo. Oh, so it's okay. it's like a video. See, ciao, it's saying. Well, that means, that probably means bye, right? Yeah, bye.
2: Sure.
1: See? It tells you you're right. It's like a video game. Remember when you, ice cream. Yeah.
2: What about que onda?
1: Perfecto. Well, that's perfect.
2: Yeah. I just told you. There's one for you. I just told you. Que onda. And so what's up in Spanish?
1: What is it?
2: Que onda.
1: See, that my problem is going to be the accent.
2: Right.
1: Like the words maybe I'll get down. But even that.
2: I can teach you swearing.
1: And that's what's important.

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1: You know, you're talking about learning Spanish, Chad.
2: Mm-hmm. Yep.
1: I'm going to talk about exchange students that lived at my house. And one came back to visit after 27 years. She's still here right now. But I got to get her something, you know, as a hey, great seeing you. Here's a present. But I need some help. So we'll get into that right away.

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1: Growing up in the booming metropolis of Wolseley, Saskatchewan, Canada, there were exchange students that would come to town. And from all over, different places, but we had a few that lived at our house from Mexico. And one is, her name's Adriana. She's back in Canada visiting, first time in like 27 years.
2: Okay.
1: And, you know, like, I know she's brought in a few things, because I asked her to bring in some, like, candies. They're called, like, Glorias, I think, and they're, like, super good. I didn't ask her to bring them. Sorry, last night when I saw her, I asked if she happened to bring some, and she did, and I was super excited. She brought me a carton of Marlboros.
2: Oh, that's nice.
1: It's very, you know, that's very, very...
2: It's an exchange
1: Spanish,
2: of
1: Mexican.
2: Cultures.
1: Yes. I know some stuff she brought for the kids, which I don't want to talk about right now.
2: Okay.
1: In case they happen to be listening. But what is something that I could give to her that is uniquely Saskatchewan? Now, you could go maple syrup, which is Canadian.
2: That's Canada,
1: lame.
2: Yeah, that's lame.
1: If there's RCMP. I don't want that. But
2: that's Canada again.
1: Yeah. What is something uniquely Saskatchewan that you could give someone as a gift? I don't actually know.
2: Yeah, you said wheat. It's like, I don't know if she'd be able to travel with wheat.
1: Yeah, but that's the thing.
2: And also, like, what do you do with wheat?
1: You just put it on a shelf.
2: What about Vico?
1: You still have Vico?
2: Yeah, is that still made?
1: Vico. Well, chocolate milk is. What about Beep?
2: Yeah, Beep. But that's
1: Canadian.
2: That's Eastern Canadian. That's like the Maritimes,
1: Canadian.
2: Right?
1: Yeah.
2: Just a big old chunk of potash.
1: You know what?
2: Yeah.
1: Why not weigh down the luggage a little bit?
2: And that could be very valuable in the coming days.
1: Oh, man, could you imagine the kind of amount of money she could get with that?
2: Oh,
1: I don't know. I think those might be the only two options. Maybe a small jar of wheat or a small jar of potash. A
2: case of bow. That's not really Saskatchewan either.
1: Well, not anymore, unless you can find an OG bottle that says a Saskatchewan tradition.
2: With, of course, the three medals.
1: Well, that's, of course.
2: Can't forget about those.
1: No, you never forget about
2: classic.
1: Those.
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1: I tell you, dogwood flowers are kind of nice.
2: What a dog! What are you talking
1: about? It's a plant. Well, you know the Wagon Wheels song there. They talk about the dogwood flowers.
2: Where did
1: you know?
2: This come from?
1: I was just looking on my phone for something to talk about because I had a picture of a dogwood leaf. I was like, what kind of? Then when I went out hunting, I was like, geez, these bushes look real nice. The dogwoods are real nice. They get a real nice red on them, Chad.
2: You are such a man of nature.
1: I do love nature.
2: It's crazy. You're like Fred Penner walking through the big tree. That's what you are.
1: Yeah.
2: Right through the big tree hole.
1: Yeah.
2: Remember that?
1: But the tree, like not the bottle tree. Not the bottle tree.
2: What's a bottle tree?
1: Yeah, you got to watch the series from to find out. But no, I'm telling you, the dogwoods are nice. That's the one thing I really appreciated about hunting this past weekend was... just how nice fall truly is.
2: Dogwood flowers?
1: Yeah. Yeah. The flowers are okay. But Darius...
2: Oh,
1: you know,
2: I've seen those.
1: Yeah, you know, Darius Rucker there. I mean, he didn't write Wagon Wheel. That was...
2: That was Bob Dylan.
1: Bob Dylan wrote Wagon Wheel. No, he didn't.
2: Bob Dylan wrote Wagon Wheel.
1: Bob Dylan wrote Wagon Wheel?
2: Wagon Wheel song is written by Bob Dylan. Not Jacob Dylan. Of the wallflowers, not the dog flowers. Yeah, Bob Dylan, co-written by,
1: co-written.
2: Oh, I'm sorry. And I know you were talking about Catch Seeker of Old Crow Medicine Show.
1: That's what I was
2: talking.
1: Thinking.
2: Yeah.

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0: Cruise Afternoons with Chad and Evan.
1: So talking about buying someone a present, exchange student that used to live at our house is visiting, getting her a gift that is something uniquely Saskatchewan. Mm-hmm. And so had a lot of text messages coming in here. Jill texting in saying Ryder jersey or something from Hilberg and Burke.
2: What, he just made of money?
1: Oh, yeah, you know me. Gravelberg mustard. That's a great idea. It's some good mustard there. Something from Last Mountain Distillery. You know, maybe some Sask-made snacks.
2: Right.
1: What about the Black Fox gin? There's another
2: That's
1: one.
2: That's a good one, too.
1: It is.
2: Yeah.
1: A lot of text messages coming in here from people saying anything Saskatoon. Saskatoon berries, right?
2: Yeah,
1: like be it syrup or...
2: Sure.
1: I don't know what else. Anything Saskatoon berry related. Jam, I guess.
2: Yeah.
1: Bunny hug, which is a hoodie, but the ones that say bunny hug on them.
2: Yeah,
1: know?
2: I have one of those hoodies with the bunny hug. It says bunny hug and it has bunnies hugging on it.
1: Yeah. Yeah. Those are the ones.
2: Yeah. I think Flat puts them out, I think, is the company. I can't remember.
1: Oh, yeah. Could be.
2: Yeah.
1: You know, the one that says easy to draw, Saskatchewan. You know, hard to
2: right.
1: spell, easy to draw.
2: Yeah.
1: A lot of good ideas coming in here. You
2: Maybe
1: know?
2: just get the person at Northern Pike CD. Hey.
1: Dude.
2: Yeah.
1: What a great idea.
2: Just a Northern Pike's like a vinyl. Something like that.
1: You.
2: Streetheart, maybe.
1: Oh, man. Hey. Streetheart?
2: Yeah.
1: That is. Well, I never thought of that.
2: Age of Electric.
1: Sask Music used to put out a compilation
2: that's right.
1: album.
2: Yeah, you that's know? Right. I was actually part of the choice committee on that.
1: Wow, you're a big deal.
2: Listen, you don't know who you're dealing with, Evan.
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1: Listen, where in the Red Fox is that? Tell you, it's on the number one.
2: Yeah,
1: between Indian Head and Wolseley, Saskatchewan.
2: That's right.
1: Yeah. Anyway, no, you know what? They didn't make the list this year. They were just removed. Yeah. No, we're going to talk about the, well, we'll talk about Canada's highest ranked city, but we'll go through the top five right away.

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1: The Global Cities Index is the world's foremost city benchmarking tool, apparently. And they have they have discovered the greatest cities in the world.
2: Okay. According to who? Well, boy.
1: Okay. So here we go.
2: He's going to die.
1: It's based economics, human capital, quality of life, environment, and governance.
2: Okay.
1: So when I looked up just governance, and there was nothing in North America until I stopped scrolling because it was so far down. So the greatest cities in the world, there is a Canadian city in the top 20.
2: Can I guess which one it is?
1: Yes.
2: I'm going to say it's Montreal.
1: No. Yeah. I thought it would be Montreal or Vancouver.
2: Yeah.
1: Or even Calgary.
2: Right.
1: Toronto.
2: It is Toronto.
1: Yeah.
2: Toronto. See, they're wrong. Toronto is a pretty cool city.
1: Yeah.
2: It is a cool city. And we like to give it the gears, but it is a fun city.
1: Vancouver ends up coming in at number 24. I am interested to see here, though.
2: Vancouver is expensive.
1: Montreal.
2: Well, Toronto is too, but
1: Montreal comes in at number 62.
2: It should be higher than that. Montreal is an awesome city.
1: And Calgary.
2: Calgary. Yeah. Is it even
1: number 69? Okay, number 5. Let's just go through the top 5 now.
2: Okay.
1: San Francisco.
2: What?
1: Really? I'm very surprised that came in that high.
2: That's a pile of garbage now.
1: It's a huge dump, apparently.
2: Yeah.
1: Seattle at number 4.
2: Again, I've heard that it's good, but I've heard it's trending down.
1: Number 3, Paris.
2: Which I've heard is a dump as well.
1: It smells like urine.
2: And everybody steals everything there.
1: Sure. Number 2, London.
2: Again.
1: No, I'm talking about Ontario.
2: I've heard London is not very good either for crime. I've heard it's, again, these are things we hear.
1: Well, quality of life, human capital.
2: Okay.
1: I don't know. But number 1 city in the world, guess what it is?
2: In the world. Oh, boy.
1: The entire world. Planet Earth.
2: Well, I don't know. The way this thing's going here, I'm going to say somewhere in Afghanistan. I don't know, man.
1: New York.
2: No.
1: I don't know, man. I can see it. I can see New York being there.
2: It's a fun city.
1: The economics.
2: Okay.
1: Human capital.
2: I don't know what human capital means.
1: Neither do I. It doesn't matter.
2: Okay.
1: Quality of life. Environment. That'd be lower. But that's any major city with environment. And governance. Which that one, me reading that, will make a lot of people angry with governments of New York City.
2: Right.
1: That'll make a lot of people very angry.
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1: This Thanksgiving, give thanks that the Travel Lodge will do all the cooking. 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
1: Something we haven't talked about today.
2: What?
1: Lyle Odelein died.
2: Oh, yeah.
1: Good Saskatchewan hockey player.
2: Yeah, Lac à la Poon.
1: From Quill Lake.
2: Yeah.
1: That's right. Lyle Odelein dying at the young age of 58. Wow. Apparently had a heart attack. Yeah.
2: That's sad.
1: He played several years for the Montreal Canadiens.
2: Yeah.
1: And then went to become the first captain of the Columbus Blue Jackets.
2: Yes, he did.
1: Yep.
2: Crazy.
1: Passed away in Pittsburgh.
2: Okay.
1: Apparently, he had some sort of major surgery in early April of 2018.
2: Mm-hmm.
1: So he's just been recovering since. But he played 1,056 games.
2: Okay.
1: And he played for the Canadiens, Devils, Coyotes, Blue Jackets, Blackhawks, Stars, Panthers, Penguins. Holy man.
2: Would have been probably easier to list the teams he hadn't played before.
1: No kidding.

certificate says CFWD-FM, Saskatoon. But the back of our jersey says 96.3 Cruise FM, a Harvard media station.